is how I want to show him do wrong, Tony Moore. Tony, if you say the thing backwards, win. Shouts out to Kendrick Lamar. BET Awards. He won Best Male Hip Hop Artist for the 5th consecutive year. Yeah, he holds that title. Ain't nothing y'all can do about it. Somebody say he ain't do nothing. What do you mean? But he's done enough, okay? I'm Tony Moore. It's out 106.5.

0: I want us to try it. So do call Tony Moore. I was going back and looking at some of the funny moments from the BET Awards. If it wasn't Janet Jackson saying, I need y'all in the back to sit down. I can't see the prompter. Or Drewski calling out Ray J.
1: Why you lie to us, man? 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

0: 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We get back to it. 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

106.9, Shannon Duvall, and Tony Moore. Giving you the week stories of the weekend today. Absolutely love seeing D'Angelo's kids lead that emotional tribute to the late soul icon at the BET Awards. Ah, man. Almost made me tear up a little bit, but it was so good to see his kids standing there representing for him, okay? They could have done a little bit more on the tribute, but we'll take it.

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2: You know, it was about 3 o'clock when I looked at the time. And I had about 2 more hours to go before I got to your love. And the time just kept ticking slower and slower. When I got to the front door, I thought about

0: So we do want Tony Moore. Happy 4th of July, Jacksonville. I'm getting out of here in just enough time to see the grand finale. Hope you guys are enjoying all the fireworks and everything that's going on tonight. Be safe out there. Be safe getting home. No drinking and driving. All right? Don't want to read about none of you in the paper tomorrow or see that on anything on the internet, okay? Just want you guys to be safe. And please, please, please, please, please, no gunfire. Those bullets go up, they must come down. I'm Tony Moore. Club Hot's coming up next. Happy 4th of July. Love y'all. See you next time.
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0: other. 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
1: 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It's Club By 106.5 to Soul of Duval. I'm DJ Millennium. He's DJ Reggie B's. And you know, we're home of Dee Dee in the morning.
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5: I don't understand why. See, it's burning me to hold on to this. I know this is something I gotta do, but that don't mean I want to. What I'm trying to say is that

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0: Reggie B's on the ones and twos for you. 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
1: 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Nana Boo. 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

0: Up in New York, that championship for the Knicks. I got some of my buddies still hitting me up and like, yeah, what champs? It's Club High 106.5, the soul of Duval. I'm DJ Millennium. He's DJ Reggie B's. And we got more for you coming up in a few.
1: 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Kicking off her show with 90 minutes of nonstop R&B hits curated just for you. 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
1: Hey, pal, what's the matter? I came right over.
2: It's my water, Jason. Smell this.
1: Yeesh.
2: That came out of my tap, Jason. I'm worried there's a lot more in there than just H and 2 and O.
1: 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In Jacksonville, we have some of the hardest water in Florida. There's calcium carbonate in there and magnesium sulfate and...
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Yeah, well, Winston Kirk, happy born day going out to Malia Obama. She's 28 today. And a happy born day to Melanie Fiona. If you're celebrating today, enjoy. It's Club

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0: See you. Be safe, fam. We're about to get up out of here. I'm DJ Millennium. He's DJ Reggie B's. So God bless. Keep your heads up. Enjoy your weekend, and I will talk to you on Friday.
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5: Hello, I'm Rear Admiral Gene Kendall. 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
1: Yeah, ladies, I know you're tired of the same old thing. 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
0: 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It's time now for Front Page Jacksonville, a show that delves into the issues that affect you. We believe in transparency and providing only the facts. And now, here's Wanda P.

Good morning. Good morning. Welcome to Front Page Jacksonville. I'm Wanda P., your host. And I always appreciate you being up so early and making the choice to tune in to Front Page Jacksonville. Of course, hope you enjoyed your holiday, 15 days after Juneteenth, that is. And a lot of people don't celebrate the 4th of July because our ancestors were still slaves in 1776. But somebody said to celebrate 1776 without remembering 1619 is to proclaim liberty while ignoring the chains. All right now. And you know I agree. Anyway, we've got an interesting show for you ahead. But first, a few things I want to let you know. July 14th is the day that Alpha Phi Alpha and the Jacksonville branch of the NAACP, they are presenting a forum. It is called A Voteless People is a Hopeless People. It's a town hall meeting. They want you to join them for a vital conversation about voter rights, voter registration, voter turnout, and issues that impact our community. Again, Tuesday, July 14th, 6:30 to 8:30 p.m. It's going to take place at the Jacksonville Main Public Library, 303 North Laura Street. And yeah, you have got to be in the house, everybody. All right. And speaking of voting, let me just remind you of a couple of things. Our primary election is coming up. That date is Tuesday, August 18th. But ahead of that, the deadline to register to vote is July 20th. That's right. The deadline to register is July 20th. Early voting is going to begin August 7th and run through August 16th. Those of you who are registered to vote, I highly recommend that you vote and vote early. Now, if you're voting by mail, that request deadline is August 6th at 5 p.m. All right. And of course, Election Day, primary Election Day again is Tuesday, August 18th, 7 a.m. until 7 p.m. Now, with the primary Election Day, you are voting at your precinct only on that day. So with that said, I would also highly recommend that you go right now and check your voter registration and get it updated. I'm going to do the same because I need to check mine as well. There have been changes in precincts, all right? So it is vitally important that you check your voter registration. If you need to update any information, now is the time to do that as well. You can do it online at DuvalElections.com.

0: 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You can also go by the Duval County Supervisor of Elections and do this as well, all right? So make sure you are registered by the 20th of this month, but more importantly, make sure you check your registration. July 20th also is the deadline to register to vote, but also the deadline to change your party affiliation for the primary election. It's also the deadline to update your voter information. So that's coming up July 20th. Again, go to DuvalElections.com, DuvalElections.com. Now, when it comes to voting, whether it's at any of the early voting sites, which typically is all of the Duval County libraries, but again, you can go to DuvalElections.com to check out all the information, where to vote, all that. But election day, or when you go to vote, make sure you bring your ID. Florida requires a photo ID and a signature ID. So your Florida driver's license, okay, your passport, your military ID. Also, I believe if you have a voter registration card, bring that as well, okay, when you go and vote here in Duval County. All right, now, that is what I definitely needed to bring up to you, to remind you. And speaking of voting, coming up, my first guest is running for, she is a candidate for Duval County Judge in Group 13. Her name is Marquita Green. You're going to get to know her if you've never heard of her or have not been able to have the opportunity to hear from her as it relates to why we need to cast our vote for her. Well, your opportunity is here today. And you know I got you. Front Page Jacksonville, we got you. You're going to hear from Marquita Green coming up next. And following my conversation with Marquita Green, I will be speaking with Mr. Alan Bird, who is the founder of the very first National Citizenship Day. National Citizenship Day is commemorating July 9th, 1868, when it was written in stone that we became citizens of this country. Now, that celebration is going to take place on July 9th here in Jacksonville at the A. Philip Randolph Heritage Park. Begins at 2 p.m. until 7 p.m. Now, National Citizenship Day is about promoting constitutional literacy, helping us to learn about the Constitution, what all that means, civic participation, stewardship, and national unity. So there are going to be a number of events, including the reading of Mr. Allen's book, The Promise and the Completion. There'll be historical presentations, civic education, veterans recognition, family-friendly activities, and so much more. And again, you're going to hear from Mr. Alan Bird, who is the founder of this community initiative. You're going to hear where the idea came from and all of that. And it's significant. The reason why it's significant, as many of you know, just this week alone, the Supreme Court struck down Donald Trump's presidential executive order that wanted to end automatic birthright citizenship for children of undocumented or temporary immigrants. Now, that landmark ruling reaffirmed that the 14th Amendment guarantees birthright citizenship to virtually everybody born on U.S. soil. So really, that's what National Citizenship Day is about. And I'll give a shout out to the Supreme Court for affirming it. It was a 6-3 decision to reaffirm it, rather. But that's what this event coming up on July 9th is about. It is in celebration of the 14th Amendment that said if you were born in this country, you are a citizen. So that is the day you and I as black people and our families, our ancestors became citizens of this country. And that is what National Citizenship Day is about. Again, July 9th. But you are going to hear much more about it from Mr. Alan Bird in the conversation we had about its importance. All right. So that is definitely ahead. That is coming up. But I want to share with you one other thing before we get into our first conversation with attorney Marquita Green. This was posted on Facebook, and I thought it was so appropriate, you know, coming off July 4th and talking about, you know, the Supreme Court and their decision with regard to the 14th Amendment, not striking that down. I thought this was so important. Of course, yesterday's July 4th celebration was about the 14th, not of the 14th Amendment, but America's 250 years of independence. Well, I'm going to read this to you, and I thought it was just so, as they say, apropos. As an African American, I recognize the significance of America's 250 years of independence, but I can't celebrate the milestone without acknowledging that freedom was not experienced by all Americans. While the Declaration of Independence was signed in 1776, my ancestors were still enslaved. For many Black Americans, freedom did not begin until 1863. Patriotism doesn't require amnesia. I can love my country, honor its progress, and still insist on telling the full truth about its history. Both can exist at the same time. Honoring the past, embracing progress, building a better future. And y'all, to that, guess what I say? I say amen. All right, well, stick around. My conversation with Marquita Green is up next. It's Front Page Jacksonville. I'm Wanda P.
1: All right, settle down, class. Hey, it's your Soul School Sunday professor, Sean Knight, right here on Hot 106.5. 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
0: It's Front Page Jacksonville on Hot 106.5. I'm Wanda P. Good morning. And thank you so much for being with us. I have another wonderful guest in the studio with me. She is running for Duval County Judge Group 13.
17: Yes, ma'am.
0: Marquita Green. Good morning.
17: Good morning. Good morning.
0: Good to have you.
17: So glad to be here today.
0: Thank you so much. You know what? Let's just start from the beginning, because I know you're out campaigning, you know, for the seat and all of that. But for somebody that might not be listening, that they may not have heard of you or they may not have seen you yet on the campaign trail. Tell us about who Marquita Green is. First of all, are you from Jacksonville? And if not, how'd you get here?
17: Those are some very popular questions that a number of community members have been asking.
0: Yeah.
17: So as you all have heard, my name is Marquita H. Green. I've included the H because I recognize that there are other individuals in Duval County with the name Marquita Green.
0: Right.
17: If you could believe it, and it's spelled the exact same way, M-A-R-Q-U-I-T-A.
0: Okay.
17: Complete surprise to me. I'm a transplant from Philadelphia.
0: Yeah.
17: I'm a West Philly girl. Y'all know the Will Smith song. In West Philadelphia, born and raised on a playground, is where she spent most of her days. Well, that is me. I grew up literally walking distance from where the video was recorded many years ago.
0: Wow.
17: And so I am a true West Philly girl. You hear people say,
0: yeah,
17: Philadelphia near outskirts suburbs. Nope, I'm inner city girl. Mm-hmm. Grew up there, went to high school there,
0: yeah,
17: transitioned to the University of Virginia for undergraduate, and then went back home to Philadelphia to work in social work. So I worked with adults with mental health diagnoses, children with behavioral health diagnoses, did some community development, some other programming, and then ended up at Florida State for law school. I was in Tallahassee from 2006 until 2018. And then Jacksonville Area Legal Aid brought me over to Duval. I came over to start up a program at JALA called Family Law Assistance at Reduced Expense.
0: So that's a lot.
17: Yes, I'll say it again. Before February of 2018, that program did not exist. What happens is there are a number of individuals that can go to legal aid for free legal services.
0: Right.
17: But because legal aid is state funded and grant funded, there are certain parameters. But there was a gap, and the individuals that were going into the courthouse for family law assistance or for family law services, rather, and they were unrepresented. Or self-represented.
0: Okay.
17: And so Jim Kowalski said, there's got to be something that JALA can do to bridge that gap.
0: Yeah.
17: He had this idea of a program, didn't know exactly what it would look like and how it would be rolled out. He had an idea. I heard about it. I put my name in a hat. He hired me. And I literally moved over February 2nd, 2018, and I've been here ever since. I know it's not a long time, but... I came to serve the community and help the community. That program is FLARE. It stands, again, for Family Law Assistance at Reduced Expense. It still exists today. It allows individuals who don't qualify for grant-funded services at JALA to apply to receive an attorney to help them with their family law case, and they pay a lower price point. So instead of an attorney charging maybe $300 per hour, those same attorneys are willing to charge anywhere from $100 to $150 an hour for the same exact services.
0: And so I take it you're not still working with that program right now.
17: Very good question.
0: Yeah.
17: I worked with that program from February 2018 until August of 2021.
0: Oh, wow. Long time, though.
17: A pretty good time. The reason why I transitioned from that program is because I had an opportunity to serve as a general magistrate over at the Duval House Courthouse. And so I went over to the courthouse and I served as a magistrate from August of 2021 until April of 2026. So for almost 5 years, I served as a quasi-judicial officer. And I needed to resign from that position in order to run
0: to
17: in the
0: run
17: election. But
0: Very
17: you know,
0: good.
17: When that you leave things well, you can always return.
0: There you go.
17: So I had a chance to return to Jacksonville Area Legal Aid. So I am there in an interim deputy director capacity. Helping with the pro bono department and the FLARE program. So I get to touch that program a little bit, and I'm actually helping to start up that same program for estate planning purposes. So I've already gotten some contract work started so that we can get our community members some estate planning support at a reduced cost as well. So I'm there temporarily, just hourly, but...
0: So you're still able to serve the community, you know, and not, you know, leave your family aside, right?
17: That was important to me.
0: Oh, absolutely. So you're here. You got started your family here, I assume, or...
17: Believe it or not, I didn't. I'm so non-traditional. And I think that's one of the beauties of why I'm applying for this position, this seat specifically. Is I have so many dynamics to my life. But I, at one point, I was a single mom. When I applied for law school, I had already had a... Well, let me say, when I transitioned to law school, I had a five-year-old and nine-month-old twins when I moved from Philadelphia to Florida. So that's kind of an unknown thing. You know, who starts law school with three children under the age of five?
0: Oh, my God.
17: And that's, that was the road that I decided to take. So I started law school with those three babies and started my family in Philadelphia, and I moved everybody down to Florida. But as long as we've been here. We've literally been in Florida for 20 years.
0: Yeah, right.
17: So this is really all
0: Florida
17: they know.
0: Florida is home. Yeah.
17: Yes.
0: Yeah, yeah. Wow. That is something. Yeah, my hat's off to you. Three babies, five and under.
17: Yes.
0: Yeah, that's a lot. Because I had two toddlers, and I was a stay-at-home mom. It was a lot. My
17: That's
0: hands
17: the whole
0: were full.
17: Situation,
0: but
17: yes.
0: Yeah, it definitely is. So my hat's off to you for having weathered that storm. They grew up with you
17: in law school.
0: You know,
17: yep.
0: In law school. So yep. Wow, that is amazing. So and obviously they're of age, grown
17: yes.
0: Now. Any of them want to follow in your footsteps, or do they have interest in law or anything like that?
17: One of them has expressed an interest in law. The mm-hmm. youngest twin mm-hmm. has said at one point she wanted to attend law school, but right mm-hmm. now she's a middle grades education major.
0: Okay.
17: And has yeah. stated that she's going into education, which
0: yeah.
17: ironically,
0: uh-huh.
17: I actually wanted to be a fifth grade teacher.
0: Really?
17: And uh-huh. ended up, I went to undergrad to be
0: yeah.
17: a school teacher.
0: Okay.
17: But then ended up with a psychology degree and then ended up in law school. So I wouldn't be surprised if that young lady
0: transitions
17: into law.
0: Yeah, because your path, well, like you said, your path was untraditional.
17: Yes.
0: So what was it about? So what was it that made you decide, you know what, I want to go to law school?
17: Wanted to be able to help our mm-hmm. community members in another way.
0: Sure.
17: So mm-hmm. I mentioned that I worked in social services when I was in Philadelphia, and I worked
0: right.
17: in a couple of different programs. Mm-hmm. One of them, we had a truancy court, and so I would see families uh-huh. coming into this truancy court process, similar to what we're starting here in Duval now,
0: yeah.
17: and it was a regional court. And so the court was involving individuals in North Philadelphia, which mm-hmm. was one of the most impoverished communities
0: mm.
17: in Philadelphia.
0: Okay.
17: And we were trying to figure out why the youth were truant.
0: Yeah, right.
17: And they would come in and they met with the magistrate, which ironically, I didn't mm-hmm. know what a magistrate was at the time.
0: Yeah.
17: But
0: yeah.
17: they would meet with the magistrate who mm-hmm. heard the case and made sure that the family had resources. The kids got back in school and kind of got on the right track. So they opened my eyes mm-hmm. to the court process. Mm-hmm. And because I was working with youth that were on a juvenile delinquency path as well, there mm-hmm. were times when I went into what is our circuit court to watch those cases. And so I had some involvement with the court and said, how can I get involved in a different level?
0: Yeah.
17: I also worked at a program that was a transition program for youth mm-hmm. transitioning out of juvenile delinquency programs back into the Philadelphia public schools.
0: Yeah.
17: The state had a statute that required them to do some type of transition program, and I was their social service coordinator.
0: Uh-huh.
17: So I would see youth coming in every couple of weeks meeting
0: sure.
17: with the state attorney and public defender
0: yeah.
17: about their rights and consequences and other things, and I thought,
0: mm-hmm.
17: I bet I can serve our community in another way.
0: Right.
17: And it was soon thereafter that I went on and submitted my law school application.
0: Wow. Wow. Yeah. But you know what? Your background with working in the social services sector definitely aligns with that service. So you have the knowledge of resources,
17: yes.
0: Being able to assess people's needs and
17: Absolutely.
0: All of that. Because you could have been a social worker. You could have ended up
17: Yes.
0: there.
17: Yes.
0: That is amazing. That is amazing. So fast forward, you worked in the magistrate's office. Speaking of that, you touched on something. You said a lot of people don't know what that is. Explain to us what a magistrate is and what they do. I mean, you kind of explained it, but just, you know, for the people in the back.
17: Sure. Magistrates are quasi-judicial officers. So
0: mm-hmm.
17: they do similar work to what a judge does. They do not carry the judge of a title and
0: right.
17: do not have the authority.
0: Right.
17: So what would happen is an individual would file a case,
0: mm-hmm.
17: and depending on the case type, the case would be referred to a magistrate, meaning someone who would hear the case,
0: mm-hmm.
17: listen to the evidence, review the facts mm-hmm. against the law, make an analysis as to how the law should be applied to the
0: sure.
17: facts.
0: Yeah.
17: And they would write either a report and recommendation, depending on the case type, it's a different document.
0: Mm-hmm.
17: So it would either be a report and recommendation to a circuit court judge or a county court judge
0: mm-hmm.
17: that says, these are the facts, this is what the law is, this is what I think the outcome should be, I recommend this be the order that the judge enters.
0: Right.
17: In other cases, it's a proposed order. with all the facts and the law and an analysis, right. and it's just submitted to the judge for their signature. So it's not a recommendation, but it's a proposed order
0: yeah.
17: that the judge signs. The judge then reviews it, and if they think that the law has been followed mm-hmm. and they can clearly see the work, you know, I think about math. Mm-hmm. When we were in elementary school
0: yeah.
17: and we have to show our work. As long as they can see the work and they can see the analysis, then they can sign off. If the judge does not think that that analysis was correct or that a magistrate has left something off,
0: right.
17: then they can send that document back to the magistrate and have the magistrate review it again
0: right.
17: before it becomes an order.
0: Right.
17: So it's a way of helping with judicial efficiency.
0: Yeah, yeah, I can see that.
17: And decreasing the yeah. judge's workload. So
0: yeah.
17: there are certain cases, mm-hmm. A lot of family law cases that mm-hmm. involve self-represented litigants mm-hmm. are referred to magistrates. There is a
0: that
17: magistrate that sends in dependency or child welfare with the DCF cases.
0: Yeah.
17: The magistrate can't hear termination of parental rights and they can't hear removals, but they can monitor the case mm-hmm. in the meantime. So
0: okay.
17: once a child is removed from a family,
0: yeah.
17: a magistrate can monitor the progress to make sure the family is engaging in services, is communicating with providers and that sort of thing, checking on the progress of the kids academically, emotionally, and other upkeep. They also hear cases, as a magistrate, I heard mental health cases.
0: Mm-hmm.
17: So Baker Act cases.
0: Oh, yeah.
17: I heard cases yeah. involving Marchman Act or substance misuse cases.
0: Mm-hmm.
17: If a youth wanted to be emancipated, that came to me. I heard small claim pretrials, which is a county court function.
0: Yeah.
17: I heard municipal ordinances, which is also a county court function.
0: Mm-hmm.
17: So a number of the ordinance cases, unless the statute requires them to be heard by a judge,
0: mm-hmm.
17: are often heard by a magistrate. So there are a number of things that
0: yeah.
17: somebody can hear to help decrease the judge's workload, but a judge ultimately has to review and sign off.
0: Has to sign off. Yeah, yeah. Makes a lot of sense. I see where community service is weaved into there. Obviously, you have to have a law degree and know mm-hmm. the law and all of that. But that community service portion,
17: yes.
0: I can see that clearly
17: mm-hmm.
0: moved, you know, weaved into what you do as a magistrate. So thank you for that explanation. I knew some of it, but I didn't know the extent.
17: Okay.
0: So, you know, even though I said it was for the people in the back, it was for me. Anyway, it was for me. I'm the one. So now you are, you're taking that experience and you are now running for Duval County Judge in Group 13.
17: Yes.
0: Quickly.
17: Popular seat.
0: Yeah, it is because, wait, isn't there are two other
17: opponents. Yes.
0: One of them I know. The other young lady, I don't know her, but yeah, one of them I know. What made you say, you know what, I want to do this? What was it about, you know, because you are, of course, doing the work, you know. But what was it that made you say, you know what, I want to take this to another level and just serve at a different level?
17: I mentioned a little bit about the distinction between a magistrate and a judge.
0: Mm-hmm.
17: And one of the things that I shared is that a magistrate doesn't have the same authority as a judge.
0: Right.
17: And I noticed that there were a number of things that were happening that I just wanted to be more involved in the final decision making.
0: Yeah.
17: So while 99% of my orders were signed off on, that's mm-hmm. great because it shows mm-hmm. that I'm making right decisions, I'm making great recommendations or rulings.
0: Right.
17: But there's always that moment of what happens if the judge doesn't like this or
0: sure.
17: is this going to be questioned? But more specifically, as I was sitting on the bench and hearing certain cases, I can look at a case and say,
0: mm-hmm.
17: this should be an outcome. Or
0: right.
17: if you're in a Marchman Act case
0: mm-hmm.
17: and you're coming to a magistrate from the Duval County Jail
0: mm-hmm.
17: because you have a criminal case pending in front of a different court, specifically in front of a judge and not a magistrate.
0: Right.
17: I couldn't make a decision on my level because whatever decision I was going to make
0: mm-hmm.
17: was needed to be impacted by the criminal case.
0: Right.
17: But I have no idea what outcome is going to be made, and I have no impact or influence on how the judge makes that decision.
0: Yeah.
17: I can't even contact the judge and say, this person was before me, this was the information I received, would you review it?
0: Right.
17: I can put a note and hope that the judge reviews it, but I don't know whether or not that's happening. And a lot of cases I felt kind of got stuck there because I was limited in what I could do and what I can say. And so I was punting a lot of cases and continuing and putting them off, saying, well, let me send you back to the judge and we'll see what they do. And once I know what they do, then you come back to me and I can finalize it. And I just realized that there was a difference in how I could help.
0: Yeah.
17: And serve where I couldn't give any resolution.
0: Yeah.
17: And I said, there's got to be a way that I can offer more and help get cases resolved a little bit sooner by being in a position of a Duval County Court judge and helping to make those decisions.
0: Right. All right. Well, we'll break right here, but we will be back with Marquita H. Green. Have to say the H. I almost said D. Marquita D. Green. Because I think there is a Marquita D. Green. Anyway, at any rate, Marquita H. Green, who is a candidate for Duval County Judge Group 13. We'll be back right here on Front Page Jacksonville.
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19: We are back with Miss Marquita, and I'll say attorney.
20: Yes.
19: Or I'll say Marquita H. Green, Esquire.
20: Okay.
19: Either way, she is running for Duval County Judge Group 13. And we were having a conversation before the break just as to why it is you decided to run for judge. And you were talking specifically about the impact, you know, and involvement a judge has versus what you have been doing up until the time you filed your paperwork to run as a magistrate. And I guess let me just ask this. Does your background, you know, growing up in this in a neighborhood predominantly black and minority in Philly, and then being here in Duval County, being a magistrate, seeing all kinds of people, mostly our people probably, does that tie into your decision to want to do more or to be able to be in a better position to impact our community more or poor communities and minority communities more?
20: Absolutely. It makes a lot of sense. Mm-hmm. I think it's important that our judiciary be diverse and be diverse like our community. And a lot of people think diversity, they automatically think of race and ethnicity.
19: Right.
20: But I look at it as a more broad discussion. So diverse in terms of gender, socioeconomic background, personal experiences, professional experiences. Mm-hmm. And when I looked at the number of individuals that are appearing in front of me as a magistrate, I heard over 5,000 cases in my time as a magistrate. Uh-huh. And so I've seen a number of different people. I've seen people with a lot of money, people with a little money, people with a lot of education, people with very limited education, people who own houses, people who were being displaced from housing.
19: Yeah.
20: Individuals from various ethnic backgrounds, individuals from different religious backgrounds.
19: Yeah.
20: And I think it's important that we have someone on the bench who can recognize what's happening in front of them, not make judgments, but still be able to see something in front of them.
19: Right.
20: And respond in the way where no matter what the situation is, there's fairness, there's some equality in terms of how we're communicating, the words that we're using, the tone that we're using, the language, and just that we're respecting everybody. And so I think the background that I have with what I saw growing up helps me to personalize and humanize the people on the other end of the bench. Yeah. When I look at my personal experiences as a single mom and some of the financial struggles that I've had to endure. Again, I can humanize that, whether it's a civil case where somebody is dealing with some financial issue, there's a consequence on the other end of that. A criminal case, I recognize that whatever happens in that criminal case is going to have an impact on families because I served as a DCF attorney for a number of years. When children are removed from families, there's an impact on the family unit as a whole, not just the parent, but what happens to that child that is now displaced from everything they know.
19: Yeah.
20: And because my perspective, I think, has a wide lens, I believe that I'm able to bring that. And I think that that's really important for our community. Having gone to UVA, I've seen a lot of other ethnicities and races and socioeconomic classes. And so I have that experience, you know, on both ends of the spectrum. And I think just bringing that into our community is extremely important.
19: Yeah. And so obviously, and it, if I ask you, do you feel that is what differentiates you from the other candidates? I know it's kind of a silly question, but it seems like to me that that's, it's obvious that that's That's what helps you to stand out,
20: yes,
19: is because of your experience and experiences.
20: Yes, absolutely. Right.
19: More so the latter.
20: Yes.
19: I got you. Yeah, absolutely. So with this campaign, what are some of the things that you want somebody that's listening again, that may not have heard you or their first time really getting to know you, what is it that you really want them to know in terms of, you know, why you're doing this and why you're best suited to do this?
20: I think when we look at, or I don't think, I know. when we look at qualifications.
19: Mm-hmm.
20: Both of my opponents have been attorneys longer than I have.
19: Mm, okay.
20: And so it's,
19: mm-hmm,
20: not necessarily about how,
19: right,
20: long have we been attorneys,
19: sure,
20: and what is our legal experience.
19: Right.
20: But it takes more than that to be a member of the judiciary.
19: Sure.
20: To have judicial leadership, for me, mm-hmm, looks like the ability to serve.
19: Mm-hmm.
20: And it's not just about whether we have a title. So you mentioned when we came back to this segment that you were going to say attorney. Mm-hmm. Most people don't know I'm an attorney. I'm,
19: yeah,
20: a runner. So I run with a group called Runners Elite. And a number of my run fam did not, mm-hmm, know I was an attorney,
19: oh,
20: until,
19: wow,
20: I said I was running for judge.
19: Yeah.
20: Because I don't lead with that.
19: Sure.
20: It doesn't matter what my title is. I have a lot of titles, right?
19: Right.
20: But that does not matter when you're in the courtroom. What people want to know in the courtroom is that they've been seen, they've been heard, they want to feel respected. And it's not, yeah, about how I come off. It's not about exerting my personal authority.
19: Sure.
20: It's not about exemplifying who I am and all the hats that I wear, mm-hmm, and all the places you can find me in the community.
19: Yeah.
20: What impact am I making in the community? When people walk,
19: yeah,
20: away from an encounter or an experience with Marquita, mm-hmm, Green, what does that, mm-hmm, feel like?
19: Sure.
20: And that is what's going to make a difference with our members of the judiciary. I think judges have a responsibility of upholding public confidence,
19: mm-hmm,
20: of maintaining neutrality,
19: yeah,
20: of allowing individuals to be heard,
19: mm-hmm,
20: having procedures that are consistent at, mm-hmm, all times. And I'm,
19: yeah,
20: walking in saying, I know what it looks like and feels like to manage a courtroom,
19: mm-hmm,
20: and,
19: right,
20: to hear people at the same time.
19: Right.
20: So I can hear you, but, mm-hmm, I also recognize what's going on, mm-hmm, in my peripheral.
19: Right.
20: That's what is going to take for our next Duval County Court judge, somebody,
19: yeah,
20: who really is impacting people and not just there for a title or anything else. So,
19: sure,
20: the impact,
19: mm-hmm,
20: that we're having, I think, is critically important,
19: mm-hmm,
20: in making sure that we're serving the community and not serving personal interests. I don't know enough about my opponents to know, you,
19: mm-hmm,
20: know, why they're actually running.
19: Sure.
20: Mm-hmm. But because of what I've seen,
19: mm-hmm,
20: in my time as a general magistrate,
19: yeah,
20: I know exactly what our community needs, and I'm wanting to give our community what it is that we need, deserve, and have been missing over the years.
19: Yeah. Yeah. Oftentimes, you know, judges in a lot of settings, because there's not enough representation in courtrooms. Oftentimes, folks can walk away feeling that they weren't heard, or that they weren't seen, or that their situation was just generalized,
20: mm-hmm,
19: and just assumptions were made, and therefore the judge decided this decision that has a worse, that could have detrimental impact on the foreseeable future and the rest of one's life.
20: Right.
19: And I guess that's part of the point that you're trying,
20: absolutely,
19: to make in terms of being in a courtroom, seeing how it works and all of that. And I guess you can answer this question. Do you feel that there is, you obviously don't feel there's enough diversity in Duval County courts right now?
20: Correct.
19: Okay, yeah. And we don't have to say no more. Oh, gosh. I know in a race like this, you know, when it comes to the judges, you know, there are some things they can't address and there are some things that they can. So I ain't trying to get nobody in trouble. I'm not trying to do that. So with that being said, yeah, you know, of course, strides have been made. You know, we have, little by little, we're getting more black judges, women, which is great. You know, we got Dr. Rhonda Peoples-Waters, which is great. I tell people that if, you know, listen, Keep Trying was a person.
20: Yes.
19: She is Exhibit A, and then look where she is. But who in the community is of great influence to you in terms of how they serve and things like that? I hope that doesn't put you on the spot. But I'm sure there's a number of people you could think of, and you don't have to name names, but, you know, the kinds of people in the community that have greatly, number one, helped you along your way, but have been a great influence to you as well professionally.
20: That is a huge question. I think the first person that comes to mind is Judge Angela Cox. Mm-hmm. You know, we're talking about diversity and, you know, who we have representing on the bench. I met Judge Cox as I was serving in an administrative law capacity just before I transitioned to Jacksonville, as a matter of fact. I was working with the Office of the State Court Administrator, which is the administrative arm of the Supreme Court. Mm-hmm. And in that role, I was responsible for judicial education. Wow. So I worked with training judges. When any individual becomes a judge, whether they're appointed or elected, they go through what's called New Judges College. And then there are other educational opportunities available. If you're a circuit court judge, there's a circuit court county judges conference or a circuit judges conference. If you are a county court judge, there's a county judges conference. And there are some other training opportunities also available throughout the year. And I was responsible for putting those training sessions on. So meeting with judges, putting the curriculum in place, being physically at the conferences or training courses, sitting in the room, making sure the information was being presented the correct way, making sure that the judges were actually physically in the room. And I had an opportunity to work directly with Judge Cox in a faculty training capacity where we were training judges on training other judges.
19: And that is awesome.
20: Just meeting her and who she is as a person. And who she is as a judge, and then being able to watch as she manages her dependency courtroom and as she kind of models what it looks like to be an appropriate judge. I've been able to kind of glean a lot from her, even her work. And on the executive board of the Jacksonville Women Lawyers Association, and Judge Cox has been one of the very consistent judges that has supported the Jacksonville Women Lawyers Association by doing different walks and different community outreach events for JWLA. A number of other judges have as well, but she's the one that I would say has stood out the most and I've had the longest time with.
19: Oh, that is wonderful. Isn't that the same? You won an award, right? Was it with that organization?
20: Yes.
19: Yeah,
20: a few years ago.
19: I won. About 2 years ago, right?
20: Yes. Yeah. I was the Jacksonville Women Lawyer of the Year. And that was during one of my gap years. So I was on the exec board for 2 years. I took a year off during my girl's senior year of high school. And, you know, kind of spent that time with them. And then I've been back on the board for the last couple years. But that was an incredible honor. When you don't recognize that you're making an impact or you're doing, you're not doing something to be seen, but somebody sees you, was incredibly humbling for me. And then I was subsequently nominated to be a leader in the law through the Florida Association of Women Lawyers, which is the state division of Jacksonville Women Lawyers Association.
19: All right, so you are well connected, ma'am. You are well connected, and I see why, you know, all these things help you know, kind of shape your desire to be able to ascend to the office of judge. Yes. Yeah. So in the very few minutes that we have left, talk to us about, because the election, of course, is the 18th of August.
20: Yes.
19: And early voting starts
20: 7 weeks away. Early voting begins August 7th.
19: Okay.
20: Until August 16th.
19: Mm-hmm. Okay. Okay, very good. So make the case as to, now you laid out a lot of stuff about your experience, your direct experience with, you know, the courtroom, which is really, really great. Your mentor, your awards, all of that. But make the case to somebody, again, that's listening, that say, you know what, I'm still on the fence. But mm-hmm. what would you say to that person that you know that you would be the best person for this job at this time?
20: I think it's important that our community members have well-informed decision-making mm-hmm. opportunities. And I appreciate this time. Yeah. It's important that our community members hear the heart of the candidate and not just the words and not the tone. I've heard others speak, whether in this race or other races. Mm-hmm. And again, all the opponents in this particular race or candidates in this particular race are qualified, meaning mm-hmm. we have right. served as members of the Florida Bar for X number of years mm-hmm. and have done great work, right?
19: Right.
20: This is about more than that. This is a community position, and it's a position that requires servant leadership.
19: Mm-hmm.
20: And so it's not about being the head and knowing how to make decisions, but how do you make decisions and serve at the same time? How do you put other people before your personal decision? As a judge, it's important that we show judicial restraint and that we're not trying to legislate from the bench, meaning we're not making decisions based on our personal preferences or beliefs.
19: Right.
20: And so there are going to be times where we have to make a decision that doesn't always align. But how do we do that and still serve the community in the same way?
19: Right.
20: You can't hear promises in any of the candidate's speech, but you can hear the heart, right?
19: Right.
20: And when you recognize that there are individuals that serve from the background,
19: right,
20: I think that's the kind of person that we need in these seats. Somebody that's not looking for a title, somebody that's not looking to be seen, somebody that's not looking for another niche in the belt or another accolade. The community knows I got an award from my running group some years ago, the unsung mm-hmm. hero. Oh. That's what we need on the bench, are yeah. people who genuinely want to serve, who want to make a difference, who want to make an impact mm-hmm. from a genuine place.
19: Yeah.
20: And we have to listen to more than what we've done. Mm-hmm. It's not about what we've done physically, but how did we get there? What impact are we making? And what is the drive behind mm-hmm. why we're doing what it is that we're doing?
19: Sure.
20: And when you truly listen with the right ear and the right lens, then I think ultimately we'll make the right decision as a community.
19: Yeah, absolutely. How can people reach out to you if they want to, or learn more about you or the campaign or any kind of support they can give?
20: Certainly. I have a website, which is votes.greenforjudge.com, VOTE.GREENFORJUDGE.com.
19: Okay.
20: There's also a Facebook page, Marquita mm-hmm. Green for Group 13.
19: Okay.
20: And there you'll see videos where I'm sharing who I am, why I'm qualified, what I've done in the community.
19: Yeah.
20: And there's an Instagram page as well, similarly named. But I am on social media. You can send an email at info.greenforjudge.com.
19: Okay.
20: And I'll be able to respond to that as well.
19: All right. Awesome. Well, Attorney Marquita H. Green, candidate for Judge Group 13 here in Duval County, I wish you the best.
20: Thank you so much.
19: I wish you the best. And it's been a pleasure getting to know you. I know we met a couple weeks back, Juneteenth to be,
20: yes.
19: Yeah, to be exact. So, but it was a pleasure to meet you, your husband. So thank you so much for being here and for your time. And I wish you the best.
20: Thank you. I appreciate the time.
1: Broadcasting from the

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1: Did a lot of talking off air,
2: yes,
1: but I'm excited about this conversation and for you to be able to break this all down. And it all happened, folks, on social media. Mm-hmm, I saw a flyer that says something about National Citizenship Day. I'm like, what is that? and now you're here.
2: Yes, I am. Thank you for having me. I really appreciate it.
1: Yeah, absolutely. Absolutely. And from what I understand with our conversations, off air and in correspondence, this is the first time that this is being done in Jacksonville. So let's start from the beginning about this and where the idea came from.
2: Okay. All right.
1: Well, first of all, that word we were talking about that you're going to talk about.
2: Yes, yes, yes. Well, first of all, thank you for having me.
1: Oh, absolutely.
2: I really appreciate it. I have a passion for our people, for our country.
1: Mm-hmm.
2: My main purpose was to look at everything from a civic level.
1: Mm-hmm.
2: I love history. I've always appreciated, been fascinated by how it's been built.
1: Yeah.
2: And that desire led me right into it based on my my industry.
1: Mm-hmm.
2: So just a quick synopsis of how I got here.
1: Yeah.
2: I'm actually a manufacturer of hair care products.
1: Right.
2: And we had a situation where there's currently a lawsuit about hair relaxers.
1: Mm-hmm.
2: I'm a chemist.
1: Yeah.
2: And I understand the chemistry behind it. And we've been basically pushing back on misinformation and clarifying some instances where the NIH study was incorrect.
1: Yeah.
2: We're actually in the process of officially, disputing that.
1: Mm-hmm.
2: And, we took care of that. That lane was taken care of.
1: Okay.
2: Once that we addressed that lane, the next lane was identity.
1: Yeah.
2: Identity. And so not only was the relaxer issue being basically our industry, black industry, being attacked from the relaxer perspective,
1: mm-hmm.
2: it was also being attacked from an identity perspective, meaning that even though you were wearing your hair relaxed, mm-hmm. that was somehow inauthentic.
1: Uh-huh. Uh-huh.
2: And that if it wasn't a certain way, then it was considered Eurocentric.
1: Right.
2: And that was a word that I was hearing a lot about, too. So I'm like, what's this Eurocentric thing?
1: Yeah.
2: And it really is a post-colonial term that speaks to your culture being influenced by Europe.
1: Right.
2: And that really made me look at our industry from a holistic standpoint, mm-hmm. understanding that we created our own styles.
1: True.
2: Yes, we created our aesthetics, mm-hmm. and it's been a situation where, from generation to generation, we made hairstyles mm-hmm. our own.
1: Yeah, yeah, a form of expression, mm-hmm. Just like I was saying to you, because I'm a naturalista,
2: mm-hmm.
1: but I'm at a place in my life, I've evolved my thinking, and I don't judge anybody that decides to wear a relaxer, that wears a hair weave or braids, anything like that, because mm-hmm. that's just what we do.
2: Right.
1: We've always done. And I found and learned, like we were talking off air, that, it goes back, this kind of expression,
2: mm-hmm.
1: This variety in what we do to our hair goes back to Africa.
2: Yes, it does.
1: And
2: we have, like, from the braids, the locks are more of a Caribbean origin.
1: Right.
2: But all those things, mm-hmm. we say mm-hmm. it's about style and not hierarchy.
1: Right.
2: And I think that

0: once we embraced our own originality within our own Black American culture,
1: sure,
0: then it allows space for everyone. And so that was my whole thing.
1: Yeah.
0: I didn't like the fact that, again, there are people thinking, calling it self-hate.
1: Yeah. Yeah.
0: That was when
1: because you did something
0: different
1: a certain way. Yeah.
0: And
1: right,
0: the truth
1: right.
0: of the matter is that, you know, we've went, you know, back and forth between different styles and evolving over the years.
1: Right.
0: And so from there, I said, well, let me go and investigate this this foundation of who we are.
1: Right. Right.
0: Because if they're saying that our culture, and that was another thing, people were saying you have no culture.
1: Yeah.
0: Okay, and I'm like, you know, what did he mean by that? Because they were saying it was Eurocentric.
1: Right, right.
0: So now it's like, well, Black Americans have a culture.
1: Yeah.
0: We are, you know, I grew up in it.
1: Mm-hmm.
0: You know, mom and them going to church.
1: Right.
0: You know, they go to beauty parlor.
1: Right.
0: They love the hair done and everything. And, you know, they went off. You know, we had the Jerry curls. You know, we had the afros.
1: Ooh, Lord,
0: you know, we
1: so
0: had
1: many different
0: Yeah,
1: styles.
0: We had so many different things. You know, exactly.
1: Yeah.
0: You know, our music, our dress, all these things have been, you know, copied and mimicked all over the world.
1: Yeah, true.
0: So we
1: it's
0: have
1: just
0: no culture.
1: Our creativity is our culture.
0: Exactly, exactly. So that's my thing. Again, I have much respect for everybody's culture.
1: Mm-hmm.
0: I just want them to have respect for ours.
1: Right.
0: And so from there, it led me down a path of who are we as a people and how do we put the flag in our beginning here, and that's what led me into the history part of it.
1: Gotcha. And of course, with net, so let's talk about what is National Citizenship Day. How is it that you got to this point? You know, you did your research on the 14th Amendment, all of that. Break all that down for me.
0: Yeah, because so it's like, as I'm 58 years old, I'll be 59 in October. I served 12 years in the Marine Corps.
1: Yeah.
0: I love this country, but I've always had it's been a kind of strange kind of relationship with it.
1: Yeah, you know? Don't we all?
0: Yeah, don't we all?
1: Because we don't feel like we don't feel like we totally belong.
0: Right.
1: Yeah.
0: And I can tell you back in the early 90s, you know, when we switched over to African American, it was all the rage.
1: Yes.
0: You know.
1: Yes. Reverend Jesse Jackson at first introduced that term? Right.
0: He did. So
1: I embraced that. I'm African American.
0: I'm African American, right. You know, and again, it's not to judge anybody. It's just that it proves we've been on a journey trying to find
1: ourselves.
0: Identity.
1: Exactly. That's what it is. And I guess that's what this is
0: about.
1: That's
0: what this is about.
1: For you. Okay.
0: So as
1: Got
0: I did
1: it.
0: My research.
1: Got it. Yeah.
0: Like, you know what?
1: Mm-hmm.
0: The 4th of July has always been that contradiction because there were hundreds of thousands of enslaved Africans being in bondage during the Declaration of Independence.
1: Right.
0: And we celebrated, you know, we are American, but it was one of those things where it felt contradictory.
1: Right.
0: And so for me, once I want to find out one of the most unlikely sources.
1: Yeah.
0: And this is what sparked it for me. President Trump at the time when all this birthright citizenship stuff started.
1: Right.
0: I know. He said something that it shocked me.
1: Yeah.
0: I'd never heard it articulate like that before when he said that the 14th Amendment was meant for the babies of slaves.
1: Yeah.
0: And I'd never heard it articulate like that before. I'm like, what does he mean by that?
1: Right.
0: What does he mean meant for slaves? Because I've always known the 14th Amendment being associated with equal protection.
1: Right.
0: You know, all the things we've had to expand our rights, civil rights, that kind of stuff.
1: Right.
0: Maybe because I'm already a citizen, I never really considered, you know, the citizenship clause, so to speak.
1: Yeah, absolutely.
0: Had you heard of it before?
1: Most
0: like
1: of
0: that?
1: Us, I never have. And I would say you're correct. Most of us don't even think about that because we're born here, we're here. We feel like that must apply to somebody else.
0: Mm-hmm,
1: you know what I'm saying?
0: Mm-hmm,
1: so, So you doing this is giving us a civic education, which I know you said this is what this is about.
0: It's about civics.
1: Yeah,
0: it's about us understanding our place in this country. So once he said that, I'm like, what does he mean by that?
1: So once I
0: went back and read the whole amendment, I said, it really, and again, it's like this here.
1: Mm-hmm.
0: I heard of Dred Scott.
1: Right.
0: I've heard people say, well, the 14th Amendment was in response to Dred Scott. But if you're not a historian, you're not right. wondering. You don't read. Know well, what's the risk?
1: Right, right, true, true.
0: Okay, mm-hmm. It's a black man, and mm-hmm. you heard the topical story, but you really didn't understand the intricacies of it.
1: Right, right, and I can say that that's true. I yeah. know it's true for me. I mm-hmm. don't understand the intricacies, mm-hmm. you know, because I haven't really studied mm-hmm. that. Mm-hmm. Point in time in history.
0: Mm-hmm. Yeah. So for me, yeah. once I went back and looked at it, I said, oh, you know what? Mm-hmm. That period mm-hmm. between December, actually January the 1st, 1863, mm-hmm. when President Lincoln signed the Emancipation Proclamation mm-hmm. yeah. to July 9th, 1868,
1: yeah.
0: was arguably one of the most important periods in history for black Americans.
1: Sure, yeah.
0: Because as I told you, we were talking beforehand, we celebrate, we remember the bondage.
1: Mm-hmm, right.
0: We remember the freedom,
1: mm-hmm.
0: but
1: mm-hmm.
0: we forgot or were never told about the covenant.
1: Yeah.
0: When we were made citizens and how constitutional and foundational it was
1: right.
0: for us to become a member, right. to have our name written on the deed.
1: Right.
0: It's like
1: right.
0: we had a closing.
1: Yeah,
0: We got a keys to the house and a deed, but we were never told that.
1: Right. And that's what this,
0: yes.
1: this July 9th, 1868 is about with this 14th Amendment.
0: The day we got national citizenship.
1: Right.
0: And so what mm-hmm. I found out, and so now once I looked at it like that,
1: mm-hmm.
0: I started looking at history from my thesis is that
1: mm-hmm.
0: The July 4th was the promise.
1: Okay, gotcha.
0: But it wasn't mm-hmm. fulfilled yet.
1: Right. Right.
0: And then July right. the 9th.
1: Yeah.
0: And it's within the same calendar week, too. It's kind of crazy.
1: It is. Right. Right.
0: Okay.
1: Right.
0: It's within the same calendar
1: mm-hmm,
0: week.
1: Mm-hmm, right.
0: On July the 9th, 1868 was when we mm-hmm. actually mm-hmm. got the constitutional completion, not right. the moral completion.
1: Yeah. Right.
0: We had to
1: right.
0: fight all that.
1: That aside.
0: But like,
1: yeah.
0: But
1: right.
0: that's from a
1: right.
0: from a constitutional
1: mm-hmm.
0: written in stone.
1: Yeah.
0: This is when we got our name on the deed.
1: Yeah.
0: But the thing they didn't do, they didn't commemorate it.
1: Right, right.
0: And so when I went back and studied it,
1: right.
0: what I found out was that, and this is radical.
1: Yeah.
0: Frederick Douglass, I call him one of my black Americans' founding father.
1: Yeah, right. Absolutely.
0: I really didn't understand how heavy mm-hmm. and how much he contributed. But he was pushing Lincoln for mm-hmm. citizenship. They wanted to free us.
1: Uh-huh. Okay.
0: They were okay with
1: not
0: that.
1: Not just the freedom part, but for the citizenship.
0: Aha,
1: that is key. Yeah.
0: So we go back and look at it. So yeah. everyone talks about freedom. Everyone
1: right.
0: talks about, you know, that, again,
1: right.
0: we always, if you think about it,
1: mm-hmm.
0: freedom and then,
1: mm-hmm.
0: but then what's next? So
1: yeah, right.
0: the American, there's a organization called the American Colonial Society.
1: Mm-hmm.
0: They were determined to mm-hmm. repatriate us back to Africa.
1: Ah.
0: Or anywhere else in the Caribbean.
1: Okay.
0: Lincoln was looking at buying land in other places.
1: Yeah.
0: So their thing was, we understood slavery was a moral wrong.
1: Right.
0: We finally fought a whole civil war and got rid of it.
1: Sure.
0: But we don't necessarily want to give mm-hmm. y'all membership.
1: Uh-huh. So we're going to find a way to send you back there or to the Caribbean or somewhere other than here.
0: Remember the old saying,
1: yeah.
0: you can go, you ain't got to go home.
1: But you got to
0: get out of here.
1: Right. Oh, so that's what they were saying.
0: So that was
1: no surprise.
0: Yeah, you know what I'm saying? So it was like, you know, they really were, they weren't yeah. rocking with that. It was
1: yeah,
0: like, listen,
1: right.
0: you know,
1: right.
0: we're getting on the world stage
1: uh-huh.
0: And we know slavery is holding us back as a respected republic.
1: Sure.
0: So we got to get rid of mm-hmm. slavery.
1: Right.
0: But
1: right.
0: we don't necessarily want to give them membership.
1: Right.
0: Okay.
1: Right.
0: National membership.
1: Mm-hmm.
0: And so Dred Scott,
1: mm-hmm.
0: Again, that case, once I understood its significance,
1: mm-hmm.
0: I found out that there were free black men that were voting in the North,
1: hmm.
0: But there were several other states that they weren't. Obviously, they weren't
1: right.
0: enslaved.
1: Right.
0: So when Dred Scott petitioned to have mm-hmm. his freedom
1: yeah.
0: Given to him because he was in a free state,
1: yeah.
0: the Supreme Court said that no,
1: mm-hmm.
0: Not only was he not free,
1: mm-hmm.
0: but that black men had no rights.
1: Right.
0: And at that's the first time it was federalized
1: yeah.
0: From a Supreme Court standpoint.
1: Uh-huh.
0: And it really shocked the nation.
1: Yeah.
0: So they're like, no, we got to do something about that. And that's what kind of even pushed us closer to the Civil War. But again, once all that happened,
1: mm-hmm.
0: When everything got done, Frederick Douglass pushed to say, we have to make sure
1: yeah.
0: that we get citizenship and keys to this house. And Delaney, Major Delaney was a free black man up north who literally went to Africa, did some touring, but 1860, when he found out that the that South Carolina had seceded, even he decided that, you know what, I got to go back to America and fight for you know, for our potential eventual freedom and hopefully citizenship.
1: Yeah. Wow. This is all so fascinating. This is all so fascinating. We're going to break right here.
0: Okay.
1: It is Front Page Jacksonville. I'm talking to Mr. Alan Bird about National Citizenship Day. It is coming this week and will be celebrated this week for the first time in Jacksonville. And we'll be back for him to break it all down for us. It's Front Page Jacksonville. Stick around.
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17: All right, we are back with Mr. Alan Bird right here in Jacksonville. We're talking about National Citizenship Day, which will be commemorated this week, Thursday, actually, here in Jacksonville. And this is a, I hate to call it a movement, but okay, for lack of a better word.
18: Yeah, it is, because again.
17: Yeah, it's new. It's something, again, to the point you made in our first segment where we were talking, that this was never commemorated.
18: Exactly.
17: The enactment of the 14th Amendment that granted everybody, including black people.
18: Including black people.
17: National citizenship has never been commemorated. And you know, and like I told you, and I'll say this, people, I would rather commemorate or celebrate that rather than July 4th, because, you know, July 4th, I don't celebrate July 4th, and I haven't in years. Once I really learned and really learned about Juneteenth, that's what I, you know, celebrate. But National Citizenship Day is equally, if not more, important.
18: Yeah, and the thing is, for me,
0: because I'm a Marine and I serve this country, and I love America, I love its ideals.
17: Right.
0: I was really searching for how to make it make sense. And I used the word, how do I make America's history legible?
17: Right.
0: So I could see it.
17: Right. And understand it. Yeah.
0: And, you know, the older we get, the more, you know, my mom used to say something back in the day when I was younger and idealistic. Yeah. And I would say, Mom, I would never do that. I would never do that.
17: Right.
0: You know, and I would, certain things, you know, we disagreed on everything. Mm-hmm. Some things maybe she had decisions she had made.
17: Sure.
0: You know, and because we had a real good, close relationship, and we talk about stuff. And I said, Mom, I would never do that.
17: Yeah.
0: And she would go back and forth with me, you know, a little bit. And then, you know what she would finally say?
17: Mm-hmm.
0: She'd say, keep living.
17: Oh, yeah. I knew you were going there.
0: I was going there, right?
17: Yeah.
0: Keep living.
17: Yeah. And Mama was right.
0: Mama was right. And what she was saying is that life isn't black and white.
17: Right.
0: It's shades of gray.
17: It is shade. Oh, gosh. And this is another shade of gray.
0: It's another shade of gray.
17: Yeah,
0: and so,
17: a shade of gray.
0: And
17: yeah.
0: I want to love my country.
17: Mm-hmm, mm-hmm.
0: I want to love my country.
17: Oh, you want to love it because, listen, we helped build this.
0: Exactly.
17: So it makes it ours just as much as it is white folks.
0: Yes.
17: Now, today they're trying to make it as so, we don't want you here, you know.
0: Mm-hmm.
17: And of course, that's being pushed back. That and that's because of fear.
0: Mm-hmm.
17: Because, as Roland Martin put it, fear of the browning of America.
0: And that's coming anyway.
17: Yeah. Yeah, it is.
0: And I think for me, and that's why I've often said that we've got to look at things from a civic area point of view.
17: Mm-hmm.
0: And there are going to be people on both sides that go back and forth. But we've got to both understand that this is our country together.
17: It is.
0: And that we're Americans.
17: Yeah. Yeah.
0: And some of the Frederick Douglass, Booker T. Washington, even Malcolm X, Martin Luther King.
17: Come on now.
0: Towards the end of their lives, especially Malcolm X, you know, he was like, we've got to reconcile.
17: Yeah.
0: See, the bottom line is, when Lincoln said a house divided can't stand, that's true.
17: It is very true.
0: And my desire, my deepest hope was to find something. That's why I went digging.
17: Yeah.
0: How can I humanize other people and not be so angry because of a narrative or a version of history that I was told?
17: Right.
0: So
17: right.
0: I say this here. History cannot only be told through a moral lens.
17: Mm-hmm.
0: I think there are three things that history has to be told told through in order for it to find utility in it.
17: Okay.
0: Yes, it must be told through a moral lens, but that moral lens has to also be balanced with the strategic need at the moment.
17: Okay.
0: Okay?
17: Okay.
0: And then a strategic need of the moment based on the moral calculation, you decide how much of an institutional building came out of that.
17: Yeah.
0: Okay?
17: Yeah.
0: So I look at that from the founder standpoint.
17: Okay.
0: Now, President Obama is being, you know, criticized by some because he said he respected George Washington.
17: Yeah.
0: Okay?
17: Mm-hmm.
0: And that it was a contradiction.
17: Right.
0: Well, guess who else highly respected George Washington? Frederick Douglass.
17: Ah, of course.
0: And so when we talk about history and if we only look at it from a anger standpoint, I have in my book the speech, What to the Slave is 4th of July.
17: Yeah.
0: Okay.
17: Yeah.
0: Great speech, right?
17: Uh-huh.
0: I've read it before.
17: Uh-huh.
0: It's one of the reasons that 4th of July seemed like such a contradiction.
17: Right.
0: But what I found once I read the speech, the further speech, before he went to calling out the contradiction, the first 15, 20 lines, he was praising the founders for their courage. I'm like, I never heard that before.
17: And this was Frederick Douglass. Right.
0: Yeah,
17: in his speech. Right.
0: Yeah. So when he was invited to speak at at this convention, he started out. It was a good little bit.
17: Right.
0: Really.
17: I've never actually read the speech. I made aware of it.
0: Right.
17: You know, history and all that, but I never actually. Wow.
0: Yeah. And so towards the end of the speech. So we've taken a piece of his speech.
17: Mm-hmm.
0: The part that he really laid into, you know what I'm saying, the abolitionist and America. But to understand his genius, he didn't just condemn America.
17: Right.
0: Because if you do, everybody go to their side
17: right.
0: and you can't talk.
17: that's true.
0: You see what I'm saying?
17: So what he did,
0: once you read his speech, I'm like, oh, okay, it makes sense. Because I'm like, if he spoke like that, that small piece,
17: right,
0: and still got, you know, respect and support, it just, it was confusing. But once I read the whole speech, I said, okay, now I get it.
17: Right.
0: He understood. So we're back to what I talked about. Moral, strategic, institution building.
17: Yeah.
0: So again, how do I look at the 4th of July and it's, I guess, it in context and not just as a contradiction?
17: Sure. Right.
0: So I said, okay, so morally, slavery was wrong.
17: Right.
0: Okay. Full stop.
17: Right.
0: Right. I find out that Thomas Jefferson, the original Declaration of Independence, had a full passage in there about slavery being bad and that they wanted to ban it in the Declaration of Independence. Didn't know that.
17: Yeah.
0: But they struck it because South Carolina and Georgia were slave states. And they're trying to get away from trying to gain independence from England.
17: Right.
0: So you got these 13 colonies that's trying to form some sort of coalition.
17: Right.
0: Okay. And in order to fight England. So now we're dealing with the moral part.
17: Right.
0: But also the strategic.
17: The strategic part. Right.
0: You see what I'm saying? What, about things being gray.
17: I do. Yeah.
0: So you're saying, okay, well, we can say, okay, you know what? South Carolina, we believe slavery is wrong. The other 11 colonies, you know, don't have slavery. We don't want that. So we're not going to go with you. But now South Carolina and Georgia going to side with England.
17: Yeah.
0: So do you really win the Revolutionary War or not?
17: Very good question. Right.
0: Yeah. It's strategic.
17: Yeah.
0: So they compromised.
17: Right.
0: They compromised. And they did that. But then now you say, well, what came out of that? Institution.
17: Was
0: some institution built the country.
17: Yeah, right.
0: And so we have these three things, and I think that you got to continue to look at history that way. That's what President Obama was basically trying to articulate.
17: Right.
0: But if you only look at it through a moral lens, it's hard to explain it.
17: Yeah. There is a looking at the whole picture. No, I get it. I get it. Yeah, looking at that whole picture.
0: And a military guy, us military men, we understand that. Okay. You have D-Day, and they had to hit the beach. But they knew the Germans were there, already dug in with machine guns. But you as a general got to send those men that you know they're going to die. You know a lot of them are going to die.
17: Yeah, right.
0: But you got a larger strategic objective.
17: Ooh, yeah.
0: I know. Again, what Mama said.
17: It's so wrong.
0: Mama said, but again, it's wrong. But then you got a strategic objective.
17: Right.
0: And then we're here as a result of that. And it's hard.
17: Yeah.
0: And I think from that, it gives you more humility. And we're right back to what my mama said. Keep living.
17: Keep living.
0: And if you do that, it will at least humanize people. Okay. And that's what President Obama was trying to articulate. And he's getting hammered. But when you're a leader, when you personally got to make the last decision, you know, hey, check it out. Sometimes you got more bills than you got money. So guess what? Some bill can't get paid.
17: Exactly.
0: Now that person that you didn't pay. Looking at you for a moral standpoint.
17: You owe me.
0: I got to look at everybody.
17: Exactly.
0: So basically, once I did that and found out about the 14th Amendment, I said, okay. All right. It was they had to make this difficult decision. To keep the colonies together. They won the Revolutionary War. And 13 years later, they came up with the Constitution. And I looked at how it was written. And again, compromising, because again, they're trying to get to a certain point.
17: Right.
0: Okay. And the biggest thing was the amendment process. And the amendment process allowed them to add to the Constitution. And once that's added, that's it. And so that gave them, so they put a mechanism in the Constitution in 1787 to allow later generations within the institution to correct itself.
17: And
0: so that's where we got to July 9th, 1868. So they corrected themselves. But the way it was done after the Civil War, it was done as more of an administrative fix.
17: Okay.
0: Versus a commemorative celebration.
17: Gotcha. Yeah.
0: And that was the issue.
17: Right. Right.
0: That was the issue.
17: Right.
0: Because mm-hmm. once the Confederacy was defeated, mm-hmm. Mm-hmm. they need to get back in the Union because their economy was in shambles.
17: Yeah.
0: Slavery had been abolished through the 13th Amendment.
17: Right. So okay. that definitely tore up everything.
0: yeah. And yeah. so the Republicans in the North who mm-hmm. were in Congress, they basically told them, they said, listen.
17: Yeah.
0: Y'all can get back in the Union.
17: Yeah.
0: But the only way y'all get back in the Union is mm-hmm. you got to ratify mm-hmm. this amendment.
17: Uh-huh. Uh-huh. Yeah.
0: yeah. You got it. So if y'all want back in, uh-huh. The only way y'all can get back in is yeah. if the people y'all formerly enslaved got to come back in too.
17: Right.
0: And
17: right.
0: the reason they did the amendment, mm-hmm. The constitutional amendment, mm-hmm. was because it would take it out of the reach of presidents, mm-hmm. legislatures, yeah. and even courts. Huh. Yeah, that's interesting because, again, back yeah. to civics, right? Back
17: yeah,
0: to civics.
17: Yeah, right, right.
0: In 1866, uh-huh. they passed the Civil Rights Act of 1866, which was the same, basically the same as this 14th Amendment.
17: Amendment, yeah.
0: But it was a yeah. statute.
17: Okay, okay.
0: Passed by the legislature. Uh-huh. Now, had the South came back in
17: yeah.
0: and took over Congress, mm-hmm. got the presidency back, they yeah. could have repealed that statute.
17: Ah, okay. Okay.
0: Because it was just only at the legislature level.
17: Right.
0: So again, we're right back to civics now. Mm-hmm. So the highest level of law mm-hmm. is constitutional.
17: Is yeah. Right. Right. Right. Right.
0: Once that's there, it's written in stone.
17: Right. That's it.
0: So
17: yeah.
0: The funny part about it was, Andrew Johnson was so racist mm-hmm. that he basically made it easy.
17: Yeah. Mm-hmm.
0: And just crystal clear.
17: Yeah.
0: Listen, man. You know what? We got this. We passed mm-hmm. the civil rights law, but yeah. these folk. If they get back in here, mm-hmm, mm-hmm. the first thing they're going to do
17: is
0: rescind it.
17: Yeah, of course.
0: So they said, well, before we let y'all all the way back in, mm-hmm. the only way y'all get back in and get a seat back in Congress, you're going to have to yeah. ratify this amendment, both yeah. of them, the 14th and 15th Amendment. But the 14th was the main one because that's the one that had birthright citizenship.
17: Gotcha. Yeah, yeah.
0: And they didn't want to do that at all, but yeah. they had to.
17: Right. Right,
0: hand
17: didn't have a choice. Yeah, right.
0: And so, but right. it was never commemorated.
17: Right.
0: Mm-hmm. Because it was one of the things that kind of mm-hmm. made them do it. So
17: they didn't want us to know.
0: They didn't want us to know.
17: They didn't want us to know. Yeah, yeah. Didn't want us to know. So it was your research mm-hmm. and all of this, starting with the work that you do as a chemist.
0: Yeah, that's crazy.
17: Is what, yeah, it is, but you never know what is going to spark interest, spark something new or an idea. You just never know.
0: You never know.
17: And so obviously this is what has happened with you mm-hmm. with this National Citizenship Day.
0: Sounds novel, but
17: yeah,
0: makes sense though, if you think about
17: yeah.
0: it.
17: Yeah, yeah.
0: So now you have the 4th of July, which is the birth of the nation,
17: mm-hmm, mm-hmm,
0: but you
17: mm-hmm.
0: also have National Citizenship Day,
17: right?
0: Which
17: right.
0: is the day that we all became national citizens,
17: right? Right,
0: and it should be commemorated.
17: Yeah, yeah, I would agree. Let's break here okay. and come back for a final segment okay. and talk all about National Citizenship Day here in Jacksonville and what it all means.
0: Yes.
17: All of that. All right. It's Front Page Jacksonville. We'll be right back. Stick around.
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11: We are back with Mr. Alan Bird. We've been talking about the 14th Amendment, how it came to be. Not only are we getting a history lesson today, but we're also getting a civics lesson. Mm-hmm. And I hope y'all paying attention. It's going to be a test at the end. I'm just joking. Mm-hmm. But Mr. Bird, thank you so much again for coming in and talking about what is going to be happening on Thursday. But first, you know, giving us the backstory. Mm-hmm. And this all started again with you in your industry, your hair manufacturing industry. Mm-hmm. And a lawsuit and all that. Mm-hmm. Which I'm gonna have to bring you back. Mm-hmm. Another time when we talk all about that hair, okay, the hair absolutely. Industry. Uh-huh. Yeah, and yes. The lawsuit and all that. Yes. But anyway,
12: yes, I would love that.
11: Mm-hmm. But yeah, it was that work that mm-hmm. sparked your interest in, and then the conversations around hair and our identity.
12: Yes, yes,
11: is what sparked your interest in doing some research. Mm-hmm. Mm-hmm. And upon that research, mm-hmm. you finding out that July 9th in 1868. Was a very important day for Black people.
12: Mm-hmm. Yes, absolutely, absolutely. It's I argue it's the most consequential day in Black American history because it's the day we got the keys to the house and our name is written on the deed.
11: Right. And we can't never knew nobody that. Take it away.
12: And that's
11: even
12: the
11: though they tried.
12: They tried.
11: To,
12: they tried.
11: And they lost mm-hmm. this week.
12: Yes. Okay. Yes. Yes. And yeah. again, yeah. like I told you, mm-hmm. I stayed with the civics and mm-hmm. History.
11: Sure.
12: But now, current day.
11: Yeah.
12: To me.
11: Yeah.
12: I believe once I did my studying and really researching, mm-hmm. I believe that they were going to rule mm-hmm. against the Trump administration for this ruling.
11: Yeah.
12: Because yeah. of what the amendment says.
11: Right.
12: Which
11: right.
12: is, you go back and look at the original reason, mm-hmm. Dred Scott was born in America.
11: Right, right.
12: He was not a immigrant.
11: Right.
12: He was
11: right.
12: born in America. But because of who his parents, they didn't want citizenship because of who his parents were.
11: Right, right.
12: Because his parents came from somewhere because he was from of African descent.
11: Correct.
12: So mm-hmm. I think that mm-hmm. for me, mm-hmm. my perspective,
11: yeah.
12: they conflated immigration and citizenship. It's two different things. And,
11: yeah, true.
12: And I can say this.
11: Yeah.
12: I believe that both sides can look at it and honestly believe their perspective is right.
11: Yeah.
12: Because they're so those two things are so tied together.
11: Right. Sure.
12: But they're still separate.
11: Mm-hmm. Right.
12: The 14th Amendment specifically was addressing the fact that Dred Scott, although he was born here, because he was of African descent, that he couldn't be a citizen here.
11: Right.
12: And
11: and that's his justice, that's his immigration status.
12: Status,
11: right there.
12: Exactly. Yeah, so right. Now, so and so, what they sought to do after that.
11: Yeah.
12: You know, and it was funny. I found out the again looking at history. Mm-hmm. You know the that's when I found out that black men had been voting at a state level since since the Constitution was ratified. The one of the chief justices. I think the only time in history that a dissenting judge resigned from the Supreme Court because of the Dred Scott case, he was so upset. He listed all these different times when black men had voted in other states in his dissent.
11: Yeah.
12: He said that what Taney was doing was wrong because he's taken those states' rights that black men had been voting in those free states away from them and nationalizing their non-citizenship.
11: Oh.
12: And so I'm like, what do you mean black men voted Massachusetts and ever since the Constitution had been written?
11: Right.
12: And come to find out, yes.
11: That's amazing.
12: You can Google it. I didn't know it either. Yeah, so
11: amazing.
12: That's why people were so upset. It's like, listen.
11: Yeah.
12: Again, understanding institutional building, okay?
11: Sure.
12: The way the Constitution was built, we were a republic, and the states for a long time had a lot more power than the central government.
11: Right.
12: And it was that way on purpose because they just came out of, you know, a tyrannical monarchy.
11: Sure.
12: So they were afraid of centralized
11: trying to get
12: power.
11: It. Right, right.
12: They really, they were, and so a lot of the power was in the states.
11: Yeah.
12: And so each state had a right to set its own citizenship rules, its own voting rules.
11: Right.
12: And so there was no national citizenship. You were American, but from a citizenship standpoint, you were a citizen of the state.
11: Correct.
12: And so that's what made Dred Scott so devastating because they nationalized the fact that black men or black people of African descent could not have, didn't have any rights that a white man would respect. That's what the Chief Justice had wrote.
11: Right.
12: And that's what was so devastating about it. Mm-hmm. And that's why when they said, no, we've got to flip it.
11: Right.
12: We got to make citizenship national.
11: Yeah.
12: From sea to shining sea.
11: Right.
12: If you're a white man in Maine and you don't own land, but you can vote in Maine.
11: Right.
12: You go to Georgia and you're a white man and you don't own land, you can't vote.
11: Right.
12: Because each state had its own.
11: Which is,
12: its own individual rules.
11: Yeah.
12: So
11: today
12: they,
11: we would think that's crazy.
12: Today we would. We think it's crazy.
11: Mm-hmm.
12: But the Dred Scott decision.
11: Mm-hmm.
12: It wasn't just black people that were concerned. White people were concerned too because it could eventually be a slippery slope.
11: Mm-hmm.
12: So when they flipped it and took the power of citizenship from the states and raised it to a national level, that was radical.
11: Yeah. Yeah, that is radical for that time.
12: Yes.
11: It really is.
12: And so now, and so when you look at the passage, it says all persons born.
11: Mm-hmm.
12: And here's the key kicker for everybody that's on either side of the argument.
11: Right.
12: It does not say the state of parents.
11: Right.
12: It doesn't mention parents at all.
11: No.
12: It doesn't mention where you're from. It says all persons born.
11: Mm-hmm.
12: And that
11: the United States.
12: And that's it.
11: Yeah.
12: Now.
11: Yeah.
12: Because of this birthright citizenship.
11: Yeah.
12: Okay. Then what that means, because are people abusing the system by with birth tourism? You know, people coming over and having babies that aren't there. Of course.
11: So
12: that's the Congress job.
11: Right, right.
12: Because Congress handles immigration.
11: Okay, right, right.
12: See, we're trying to make the birthright citizenship and the 14th Amendment do the immigration job.
11: Right.
12: That's not his job.
11: Uh-huh.
12: In fact, it took immigration completely out by saying, listen, we're not dealing with the status of the parent anymore.
11: Right. Right.
12: If someone's born in America, they are citizens. So now Congress has to take, because of this ironclad, written in stone amendment.
11: Yes.
12: Then now Congress and the people that we vote to go to Congress.
11: Right.
12: We got to say, hey, listen, we're American citizens and we deserve, you know, to have our sovereignty. We deserve to have our strong borders, you know, because if they born here, they're a citizen.
11: Right.
12: No questions asked.
11: Period. Yeah.
12: And so I just feel like, so again, that's part about as far as I go into the current politics. You know what I'm saying?
11: Yeah.
12: Because I want to keep it civic. Because my whole thing is I don't want to shut down the conversation because I want us to people to see, got to see each other as human and Americans.
11: Right.
12: And
11: right.
12: I think, you know, the good thing about the National Citizenship Day is that it's for everyone.
11: Right.
12: And it's for the immigrants that came after us to appreciate, put some respect on our ancestors.
11: Right. Gotcha.
12: See, that's the thing.
11: Gotcha.
12: So now we're talking about building self-esteem.
11: Mm-hmm.
12: Now
11: we're
12: talking about feeling proud. Saying, you know, this is, our name's on a deed too. And we're always on deed, but they didn't tell us.
11: Yeah, right. And unfortunately, they don't make us feel like we belong. But to your point, commemorating the ratification of that 14th Amendment that seals the deal and, as you say, gives us our keys, that's it right there. Mm-hmm. That ought to make us know that
12: we're
11: this
12: owners.
11: Is our lane. We own.
12: We're not renters.
11: Right. We're not
12: renters. We don't
11: renters.
12: Have a home in Africa.
11: Right.
12: This is
11: we
12: our
11: don't.
12: Home.
11: Yeah, right. Right.
12: My passport is blue.
11: Right.
12: And I was born in America. My grandparents born in America. My mom and dad are born in America.
11: Exactly.
12: Great-great-grandparents. So we're American.
11: Right.
12: And there's nothing wrong about that. There's not racist about
11: it,
12: that.
11: It's not. And we do need to embrace that because it is a part of our heritage.
12: Our heritage. Oh, the word we're talking about, ethnogenesis. Mm-hmm. We're talking about that, right?
11: Thank you.
12: Okay,
11: ethnogenesis.
12: Yes. Okay, so.
11: Break down what that word means.
12: So part of my journey was accepting our beginning here in America.
11: Yeah.
12: For so long, we did everything we could to connect to our ancestral home, Africa.
11: Mm-hmm.
12: And how do we embrace our uniqueness here as Black Americans and no longer be called a derivative of Africa?
11: Right.
12: But with respect, acknowledge our ancestry without being told that we're not pure because we're mixed somewhere else.
11: Right.
12: So that led me to a word that has been out there forever. It's called ethnogenesis.
11: Ethnogenesis. All
12: ethnic
11: right.
12: genesis.
11: Uh-huh.
12: Think about it.
11: Ethnic beginning.
12: Yes.
11: Yes.
12: That word is in anthropology.
11: Mm-hmm.
12: And come to find out, anthropologists generally accept the fact that Black Americans are a result of an ethnogenesis.
11: Right.
12: Because the cultural, language, religion, everything from Africa, the continuity was purposely cut off.
11: It was, right.
12: On
11: right.
12: purpose.
11: On purpose, correct.
12: And so since it was cut off on purpose, we had to start a whole new culture.
11: Yeah, true. And
12: we had no choice.
11: Yeah.
12: And think about it. Yeah. They took 14 or 15, all those tribes, and purposely mixed them together.
11: Right.
12: So that
11: they could not identify
12: the language.
11: Right.
12: So they literally had to come up with all new languages. Just as an amalgamism of all those different cultures. And so what I'm saying is that we have to stop looking at what we were because we can't trace it from a lineage standpoint.
11: Yeah, most of us can't.
12: And
11: we just know we come from Africa.
12: Come from there,
11: That's all we know.
12: Exactly.
11: Yeah.
12: And so, but we
11: got to
12: embrace who we became.
11: True.
12: And we had an ethnogenesis here in America. It's been accepted in world academia. And I've also distinctly understand these two words as well. I have African ancestry. I make no bones about that. I have sickle cell trait.
11: Right.
12: So I know I got African ancestry.
11: Oh, yeah, right.
12: That's malaria.
11: It's in my family, too.
12: Right.
11: Yeah,
12: so I know that.
11: Right.
12: The problem is I can't trace my genealogical lineage back there.
11: Right. Right. You don't know what tribes your family originate from.
12: And that's okay because it's okay if you accept your ethnogenesis.
11: Right.
12: But
11: if
12: you don't accept your ethnogenesis, then you find yourself trying to fill in a gap you can't fill in.
11: Right.
12: And now you're leaving yourself susceptible to always be told you're not pure.
11: Right. Right. You're not pure African.
12: And so,
11: again,
12: self-esteem.
11: Yeah. Sure. Sure.
12: You
11: see
12: what I'm saying?
11: Yeah.
12: So once you accept our ethnogenesis and what we built. Black Americans are an amazing people.
11: They are because they influence culture for the world.
12: For the world.
11: Yeah, even Africa.
12: Even Africa.
11: Yeah, right.
12: Check this out. I'm going to say this here. People we sent about 100,000 black Americans back to Africa before the Civil War. Liberia.
11: Oh, yeah, right, right. That's
12: so,
11: what, that, right, right.
12: So, to prove ethnogenesis had already happened, when we sent black Americans back to Africa, to Liberia, do you know what they did?
11: Well, for one thing, English became the primary language.
12: Okay.
11: Yeah.
12: They kept their culture, they kept their religion, they kept their names.
11: Right.
12: And in fact, the capital of Liberia is called Monrovia.
11: True.
12: Named after a president, Monroe.
11: Right, exactly.
12: So we sent a small contingent of black Americans back to Africa.
11: Right.
12: Not only they not assimilate back in Africa and get African names and African religion, they were the small, in fact, they're actually called a settler colonization. That small settlers colonized the African region.
11: Right.
12: And what they did, upon my research, they actually expanded Liberia because it was a small piece of land through negotiation. And they expanded Liberia. It's the size of Ohio now.
11: Mm-hmm. Wow. Yeah. Yeah.
12: And the Civil War that we just happened in 1980, the coup, was because that small contingent of black Americans, in fact, they called them, you know, their name now is, they call them Amero-Liberians.
11: Oh.
12: Yeah.
11: Okay.
12: So we talk about, you make the case for ethnogenesis.
11: Right.
12: We're not even talking about 2026 or 1900.
11: Right.
12: We sent a small contingent back to Africa before the Civil War even was fought. And we didn't assimilate. We turned them. We basically kept our culture and basically ran the whole government.
11: Right.
12: They had a constitutional republic.
11: Wow. Yeah.
12: They mirrored the Declaration of Independence, the Constitution. They had what they call counties. And the first black president, this is crazy, the first black president of Liberia was from Virginia.
11: Oh, wow. Okay. As so grandma said, you learned me something.
12: Yeah, so he got genealogical lineage back to Virginia.
11: Wow.
12: And there are several of them right now. It's amazing.
11: Yeah.
12: So again,
11: it is amazing. But again, to your point, though, we need to accept the fact that this country is ours.
12: Yes, yes, it is.
11: It is ours.
12: Yeah. Legally.
11: Yeah.
12: Culturally.
11: Yeah. Right.
12: We are here together.
11: Right.
12: Black and white Americans were, you know, the original folks, and everyone that came afterwards, we love all of them. Okay.
11: Yeah. Right.
12: But always put some respect on the settler's name, that kind of stuff.
11: Right.
12: One other thing I heard a politician say, "We're all immigrants." No, I'm not.
11: Right.
12: I'm not an immigrant.
11: Yeah, because immigrants come by choice.
12: We didn't immigrate. Exactly.
11: We're not immigrants.
12: Exactly. We're not immigrants. And so, so again, just respecting the person's culture, respecting the person's origin, and you know, words have power, and you have to be careful about that. So
11: that's very true.
12: I respectfully, sir, I disagree. You know, I'm not an immigrant.
11: Right.
12: You know, we did everything that we're supposed to do to fight and claw and gain our independence. Right. And that's why I really love reading Frederick Douglass and understanding how much of a genius he was. Booker T. Washington, Sojourner Truth.
11: Yeah.
12: My book, I have all of them in. It's like our black founders. Have pictures in the back.
11: Very good.
12: Right there. So, yeah.
11: And so this book, let me just mention this. This book that you wrote is called The Promise and the Completion. The Promise, July 4th, 1776. The Completion, July 9th, 1868, which is what is now National Citizenship Day. Your book is available on Amazon?
12: Yes, it is. Amazon.
11: Okay.
12: On Amazon. Yes,
11: okay,
12: it is.
11: Okay, very good. Yeah, I'm going to share this on our social media. Let's talk about this coming Thursday, July 9th. 2026 is National Citizenship Day. What's going to happen? Times and all that, because we've been talking about everything.
12: I appreciate it. Again, because the thing is,
11: This is an education.
12: It is. Yeah. It is. Yeah. Again, and the event is a civic education event.
11: Okay.
12: It's nonpartisan.
11: Perfect. Yeah.
12: Because again, it's about being American.
11: Right.
12: And we want to keep it very formal because the first one.
11: Right.
12: And it's novel.

0: Okay.
1: Yeah, so
0: okay.
1: My grandma lived back when it was Florida Avenue.
0: Yeah.
1: She lived on 1207 Florida Avenue. My other grandma lived on Odessa Street. So I walked up down Florida Avenue past that area forever when I was a kid. You know what I'm saying?
0: Okay.
1: So we want to have it there.
0: Your roots are deep. Mm-hmm. Yeah.
1: So we want to have it there.
0: Mm-hmm.
1: We'll have a reading
0: of
1: some of the book.
0: Okay. Okay. Some of your book.
1: My book, perfect. Right. Exactly. Because it's getting a civic education. Let people understand what's going on.
0: Yeah.
1: We're in the process of inviting as many local dignitaries as we can.
0: Sure.
1: And just formal. And I'll give a keynote speech.
0: Yeah.
1: And just an observance and commemoration.
0: Okay.
1: And then, next year, with more time, because I was going to wait until more, time and organization, but I want to at least plant our flag this year.
0: Right, right.
1: Because it was here. And
0: by
1: being the 250th anniversary of the country.
0: It is perfect.
1: I said, God works in ways, man.
0: Not only that, what the Supreme Court just did.
1: Exactly. Yeah, so God,
0: the timing is.
1: I believe that. I believe it was divine intervention. Yeah. And so, whatever happens, hopefully everyone just come and just remember that, this is our country too.
0: Right.
1: And all national citizens. Again, our immigrants, ones that came after us, white, black, we're all Americans. And I really, really want us to understand that, politics is politics, but we've got to understand we're Americans and we have a right to defend our country.
0: Yeah.
1: We have young men and women all over this world right now currently serving in the military.
0: Yeah.
1: My nephew, he's a fourth generation, he just joined the Army. And so, we've done that, and I just think that we just got to kind of lower the temperature a little bit.
0: Yeah, well, but more importantly, realize that this is ours, too.
1: Yes, yes.
0: I think that's what it, this
1: written
0: is ours, too, and it's written in stone.
1: Written in stone. And, and I'll say this one last thing.
0: Mm-hmm.
1: Because my thesis, what's been really cool, and I've understood that you respect people's perspective.
0: Yeah, right.
1: Okay?
0: Right, right.
1: I don't do a lot of social media like I used to because my friend of mine told me a long time ago, he said, if you change a man's mind against his will, he'll have the same opinion still.
0: Right.
1: So you spend all day long, you're trying to change somebody's mind against their will, you done wasted a whole day.
0: Yeah,
1: and he still had the same opinion.
0: Yeah, this is true. This is true. Which is hence why we shouldn't get into these spats on social media. Look, I'm guilty.
1: Again, my thing is, as long as we're exchanging intellectual perspectives.
0: Sure.
1: Mm-hmm. We both agree that, it's a bottle of water.
0: Yeah, right.
1: And if my perspective that's half full,
0: right,
1: and yours that is half empty, that's okay. That's the perspective. And the point is, we've got to get to the point where we start to respect each other's perspective again.
0: Yeah,
1: and disagree, disagree.
0: Sure,
1: and be interested
0: mm-hmm.
1: in learning the other person's perspective, because it may be something like, oh, I didn't think about it that way.
0: Sure.
1: It may blow your mind. Like, okay.
0: Yeah, right.
1: So now you take that and put it with yours, and guess what you find out? Now you know see the whole bottle.
0: Yeah, absolutely. Absolutely.
1: And that's a much more funner way to go through life, learning something new.
0: Yeah,
1: like
0: true.
1: We just did, right?
0: Like we just did. Yeah, I'm telling you. Folks, this Thursday, again, July 9th, National Citizenship Day, commemorating the ratification of the 14th Amendment. It's going to take place 2 to 7 p.m. at A. Philip Randolph Heritage Park. You know where that is. And some of the highlights, the reading of The Promise and Completion, which is from your book.
1: Mm-hmm.
0: Also student readers from local schools, historical presentations, civic education, community leaders and speakers, veteran recognition. Mm-hmm. It's a family-friendly event.
1: Absolutely.
0: Honoring our history, educating our future, and building our legacy. The legacy that says we are owners.
1: Have always been.
0: All 158 years.
1: Exactly. We were always national owners along with 31 of us. And like I said, put some respect on our name.
0: Yeah.
1: And our ancestors' name. And everything would be better.
0: Yeah, absolutely. Mr. Allenberg, thank you. I look forward to you coming back.
1: Mm-hmm.
0: Again, this time next year when we'll do the second annual commemoration of National Citizenship Day. Thank you so much.
1: Thank you so much for having me. I really, really appreciate it. I enjoy it myself. I think I talked myself dry.
0: Right.
1: my throat dry
0: me too, because with all these ideas and new things I'm learning.
1: Right.
0: But thank you so much.
1: All right.
0: God
1: thank
0: bless
1: you so much. God bless you too.
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2: 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I'm Wanda P here with you until noon. Before we go any further, let me say thank you for tuning in to Front Page Jacksonville. Hope you found the information interesting, the guests interesting, and the information useful and vital as well. And of course, you know, we'll do it all again next Sunday, 6 to 8, right here. And you got the information. It is time for the inspiration with Sunday Morning Inspiration. We will be back with more music right after this. Stick around.
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11: Yeesh.
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1: What's up, Baltimore? Somebody make some noise in here tonight. We've come to praise one

0: love him and we worship him.
1: Indeed we do. Sunday morning inspiration on Hot 106.5, the music of Maury Brown Clark. I'm going to be here with you until noon. Hope the weekend is going well for you. Hope you got some sleep. Hopefully they did not keep you up all times of the night with the fireworks going off 2 and 3 in the morning. Don't you hate that? Yeah, well, you know what? I can guarantee this for you. We will definitely be encouraging you and inspiring you right now until noon today, all right? So stick around. We're getting back to the music right now on Hot 106.5 and the Soul of Duval, Sunday morning.

me

0: Sunday morning inspiration right here on the Soul of Duval, Hot 106.5. I'm Wanda P. Good morning to you. Here with you until noon. Hope your weekend is going well so far. Hey, I've got to give a shout out to the Crum family. The Crum family reunion happening right here in Duval ending today. Shout out to y'all. And a shout out to my cousins from Pensacola, Fred and Patricia. Hey, y'all, welcome to Duval. It was great seeing y'all and hope the reunion has been going well. We appreciate y'all for choosing our little city to have your annual reunion. All right. Well, everybody, if you've got a comment, a request, whatever, we want to hear from you. Or if you want to make your voice heard about anything on this show or the station, just feel free to leave a message on the open mic feature of the free Hot 106.5 mobile app, all right? And we'll get it right away, and we appreciate you. And you know me, you know I'll probably put you on the radio. All right. Well, stick around. More Sunday morning inspiration. It is on the way. 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

0: What a way to start your day. 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

0: 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We're also home of DD in the Morning, which will start back up tomorrow morning, 6 to 10 a.m. I'm Wanda P. here with you until noon. Thank you so much for making us a part of your weekend, this 4th of July weekend, and making us a part of your Sunday. Now, coming up, we're going to do our 7-day prayer connection. Time to talk about what we're going to be praying about together for the next 7 days. 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
1: 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I'm Wanda P. Hey, family, time to talk about what we're going to be praying about for the next 7 days together. All right. Well, we all know that elections are on the way here in Duval County and Northeast Florida, and they're coming up quickly. So let's pray for our government for the next 7 days. Pray for our government, our elections, all of that. So whenever your prayer time is, let's just remember that in our prayers, all right? We want them to go smoothly. We want fair and just elections, and to have the ability to be able to vote as well. We want all those things. Why? Because we are citizens of this country. Isn't that what July 4th was supposed to be about? Anyway, don't get me on my soapbox, y'all. We're going to get back to this music right here on Sunday Morning Inspiration, Hot 106.5. I'm Wanda P.

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High 106.5, the soul of Duval.

0: Sunday morning inspiration on Hot 106.5, the soul of Duval. 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

0: 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In whose direction?
1: In my direction.
0: Come on, you waiting on me to say it. 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

0: I wonder if Ja'Kalen Carr and this person, young lady Blanca, are going to be at the Stellar Awards. Stellar Awards on the way, August 15th in Charlotte, North Carolina, y'all. And of course, I'll be giving you some more information in the days and weeks ahead. All right. But it is going down in Charlotte on the 15th. First time in Charlotte. So that's really, really exciting. 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

0: I wish I had a witness tonight. Can I ask y'all one question? The question is simply this: what did he see?
1: He saw the best.
0: I can't get no help up in here, because there are some folk in here that people have wrote you off, said you would never amount to anything, said that you would never end up being anywhere. But Myron, tell him one more time, what did he see?
1: He saw the best.
0: When mama said you would never be nothing,

0: Sunday morning inspiration on Hot 106.5, the soul of Duval. I'm Wanda P here with you until noon. Thank you so much for making us a part of your Sunday morning. We appreciate it on this July 4th weekend. Hope you are doing well, rested, and all of that. And coming up, going to tell you about how we can help homeless students here in Jacksonville. That and so much more. Music on the way right here on Hot 106.5, the soul of Duval.
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I like that part where he said, thank you, Jesus. It's Sunday morning inspiration on the Soul of Duval, Hot 106.5. I'm Juan P. And I want to give a shout out to the Crumb family once again. And shout out my cousins, Fred and Patricia from Pensacola, who are in Duval attending the family reunion. It was great hanging out with y'all during the reunion. And we look forward to you coming back here real soon. Well, coming up, of course, more music and a way we can help homeless students. Gonna talk to you about that in just a moment. But it is time to get back to more music. Brian Courtney Wilson with Always Peace on the Soul of Duval. 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

0: At 106.5 in the soul of Duval, I'm Wanda P. here with you until noon. 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I'm looking forward to going over there. Remember, Rebald High School was rebuilt and updated and all that. I'm looking forward to seeing it all. I want you to join me because I'm going to be a part of the celebrity cheerleading team, all right? 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

0: It's Sunday morning inspiration on the soul of Duval, Hot 106.5. I'm Wanda P. Here with you until noon, which means we still have plenty of great music and inspiration on the way. 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

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It's Sunday Morning Inspiration. I'm Wanda P. Coming up, in case you missed it earlier this morning, we will repeat that 7-day prayer connection, talking about what we'll be praying about together for the week ahead, all right? 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

0: Sunday morning inspiration on the soul of Duval, Hot 106.5, Wanda P. Happy Sunday to you. Thank you so much for spending a part of your day with us here. We appreciate it. I appreciate it. And in case you missed it earlier this morning, we introduced our new prayer topic. You know, the month of June, we dedicated to males, our men, our young boys. We dedicated that whole month in prayer for them. Well, we are in a new month, and we've got elections coming up. So it was placed on my heart to pray for our local government and those elections that are ahead. All right. So whenever your prayer time is, let's just remember Duval County, our surrounding counties in prayer as it relates to our upcoming elections, because we want them to be fair. We want to be able to vote. We want it to not be difficult for us to exercise that basic right. That's what this whole weekend is supposed to be about, is freedom, right? All right. Well, I'm getting off my soapbox about that. But also, I want to remind you that every weekday morning from 5 a.m. to 6 a.m., we jumpstart your day with morning inspiration right before our morning show, DD in the Morning. All right. Well, stick around, because up ahead, we've got more music. And before we get out of here, your verse of the day as well. It's Sunday Morning Inspiration on the Soul of Duval, Hot 106.5. I'm Wanda V.
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106.5, the soul of Duval with Dee Dee in the morning. It's Mark Young, guest star for Sean Knights, and welcome to Soul School Sunday. Yeah, this song right here came out in 1978. Remember this one? Switch, There'll Never Be. This was their first single as Switch, and I'm playing it now on Hot 106.5. Turn it up.

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0: Only R&B, home of the Ricky Smalley Morning Show. It's Mark Young. You know, Luther Vandross released that song, Don't You Know That, back in December of 1981. That track was actually the second single from that highly successful debut solo album, Never Too Much. And I know you remember that. It officially peaked on the Billboard Hot R&B single charts January of 1982. And it's still going strong because we're playing it right here on Hot 106.5. Hang close, though. Yeah, on the way, Stevie Wonder, I Wish, Bobby Caldwell rolling through with What You Won't Do for Love.
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1065, the soul of Duval with DD in the morning. Sparky Hunt, get started for Sean Knight. It's Old School Sunday, popping off right now. This song came out in 1986. I know you remember the song, or at least the video to this song. And this song made history as Def Jam Records' first R&B hit. Now, Def Jam had many R&B hits, but this was their first back in 1986. Orange Juice Jones, The Rain, right here on the soul of Duval.

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No homework, no pop quizzes, just straight old school vibes. You're jamming with Professor Sean on Soul School Sunday. 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

0: 7:30 in the morning. It's Mark Young, get started for Sean Knight. Yeah, it is Soul School Sunday. Big shout out to Erica in St. Augustine. She's got two big milestones that she's celebrating today. It's her 50th birthday today. Happy birthday to you, Erica in St. Augustine. Also, it's her 20th year anniversary. So happy 20-year anniversary to you and your significant other. So if you're celebrating a birthday or anniversary, let me know about it. Use that open mic feature on that Hot 106.5 app. Open up that app. Go to the open mic feature and just let me know. Big shout out to Kevin Hart, though. He's celebrating his birthday, and 50 Cent, he's celebrating his birthday. I know he has much more than 50 Cent, though. And our good friend here at Hot 106.5, R&B artist Joe, is celebrating his birthday. Hang close, though. We are inside Soul School Sunday. Gladys Knight and the Pimps on the way with Love Overboard. Also, Ashford and Simpson and Solid. Hang close.
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1: 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It makes me wonder how I keep from going under.

0: Five Soul Duval with Dee Dee in the morning. It's Mark Young. Get started for Sean Knight. Soul School Sunday. That song right there from 1982. I remember when that song came out. The video was just off the chain. You know, I thought it was before its time, and it was just amazing. And it was so long, that song. It was like almost 10 minutes long. But it was a great song, and it still is. And I love the video. Matter of fact, I think I'm going to pull it up on YouTube and just watch it all over again. It is Soul School Sunday, which means I have all of your favorite songs from back in the day, like M2 May and Juicy Fruit, Funkadelic, George Clinton, Knee Deep. That's coming up in 3 minutes. Hang close.
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0: DD in the morning. It's Mark Young. It's on for Sean Knight, Soul School Sunday. That was a good year. 1983, man. 1983 was a great year because that's when that song came out. Save the Overtime for me. Gladys Knight and the Pips. And I'm just hanging out with you. So since I'm hanging out, I might as well play some songs about hanging out, right? So it seems to hang on. Ashford and Simpson, that's coming up. Also hanging on a string, Loose Ends on the way.
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7: Hey, pal, what's the matter? 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
7: Yeesh.
8: That came out of my tab, Jason. I'm worried there's a lot more in there than just H and 2 and O.
7: Well, yeah. 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
0: 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The Soul of Duval.

of men who drinks. Timex Social Club right there. That came out in the summer of 1986, June of 1986 to be exact. It's Hot 106.5, The Soul of Duval with Dee Dee in the Morning. It's Mark Young, guest starring for Sean Knight, Soul School Sunday. It is on and popping. Jones Girls now on the Soul.

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0: Mark Young. Oh, man, I'm guest starring for Sean Knight, having a whole lot of fun. It's at a Soul School Sunday. So Janet Jackson's What Have You Done For Me Lately, that came out in 1986, served as the lead single from her breakthrough third studio album, Control. That was an epic album. You know, Jimmy Jam and Terry Lewis, they put their foot in that one. Hang close, though. We are inside a Soul School Sunday. Troop, Spread My Wings on the way. Also, George Benson rolling through with Turn Your Love Around.
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0: 106.5, the Soul of Duval with Yeah in the Morning. Yeah, Denise Williams released her hit, It's Gonna Take a Miracle. That was back in 1982, March of 1982. Yeah, it served as a lead single for her album, Niecy, which became the most successful track, reaching number one in the U.S. on the R&B charts, number 10 on the Billboard Hot 100. But that was an amazing year, 1982, because that song was in it. And I got more of your favorite songs coming up inside of Soul School Sunday. Hang close.
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1974. Blue Magic right there. It's out of Soul School Sunday. Hot 1065 with Dee Dee in the Morning. It's Mark Young. I love this. From 1979 now, Roberta Flack and Donny Hathaway.

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0: Even then, they had gold diggers. What you gonna do for me? Chaka Khan from 1981. It's Hot 106.5, The Soul of Duval with Dee Dee in the morning. It's Mark Young, man. I tell you, you know, it's Soul School Sunday. I'm playing all your favorite songs from back in the day. Guest starring for Sean Knight, and I got more where that came from. One Way, Cutie Pie on the way. Also, Miss Patti LaBelle, When You've Been Blessed. Coming up in less than 10 minutes. Hang close.
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morning. Miss Patti LaBelle right there doing it, man. She's making it look real easy at 82. She's just chill, laid back, spending time at home, cooking, spending time with her dogs, and remaining active in the public eye, too. And she's also making TV appearances. She's still got the Patti Pie thing going on, wines and perfumes. The list goes on and on. So she's definitely making it do what it do. Miss Patti LaBelle.

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0: That's that disco and R&B classic released in 1981 on West End Records. Yeah. Hot 106.5, The Soul of Duval. It's Mark Young and Dee Dee in the morning. 1981, that's when gas was 79 cents a gallon here in Jacksonville. 79 cents a gallon. I'm sure we were all complaining that, that 79 cents a gallon was too much back then. We were complaining about that, I'm sure. But now it's just a fond memory, and we would jump at 79 cents a gallon in a heartbeat just like that today. Hang close, though. Got all your favorite music on the way. Soul School Sunday continues on. Isley, Jasper, Isley, Caravan of Love, also Glenn Jones, Show Me. That's coming up.
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Casper Eisley right there from 1985. That's when that came out. It served as a lead single on their second studio album, which had the same name, and went on to reach number one on the U.S. Billboard R&B charts that year. That was huge.

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0: 1065, the soul of Duval with Dee Dee in the morning. Mark Young, yes, sir, and Krishan Knight's Old School Sunday. That song right there came out in 1980, and it originally debuted on the Gap Band's fifth studio album, the Gap Band 3. And a big shout out to Mario, R&B singer Mario, man. He is very happy these days. Because he was just added, he made an announcement on Wednesday that he was just added to that Chris Brown and Usher R&B tour. So congratulations to him on that. We'll see him come to town. He'll be here in December. That's when that tour gets to Florida. Hang close. Tina Marie on the way with Lover Girl. And Roger wants to be your...
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106.5, the Soul of Duval with Dee Dee in the morning. It's Mark Young. Good song for Sean Knight. It's Soul School Sunday. You know, this song served as the lead single on Whitney Houston's

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Welcome to R&B 101 with Professor Sean. Soul School Sunday, I-1065, the soul of Duval.

school's out, but the jams are in. Old school R&B lessons all night long with Professor Sean. Soul School Sunday on Hot 106.5, the soul of Duval.

0: the soul of Duval with Dee Dee in the Morning. It's Mark Young. Thank you so much for listening and hanging out with me. I do appreciate that. I've been guest starring for Shaun Knight inside of Soul School Sunday. You know, that song right there came out in 1985, Through the Fire, Chaka Khan. That was released as a single back in April of 1985. But it was originally featured on her sixth studio album, Feel For You, which was actually dropped a year earlier in 1984. But nevertheless, it's timeless music. Always sounds good. Coming up next, though, hang close. My good friend Barbie T on the way. And have yourself a great rest of your weekend. Thank you so much for listening.
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0: All right, settle down, class. Hey, it's your Soul School Sunday professor, Sean Knight, right here on Hot 106.5. 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

0: Duvall. 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
1: 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What's up, Duval? 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

episode of R&B Tour with Breezy and Us has officially kicked off June the 26th. I know you're looking forward to them coming down here to Florida or wherever you're going to see them at. 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